0: Akashvani presents Morning News. Good morning, I'm Anuja Kumar. The headlines. Prime Minister Narendra Modi to hold talks with acting President of Venezuela, Delcy Rodriguez, in New Delhi today. Union Home Minister Amit Shah to chair 73rd plenary session of Northeastern Council in Shillong. U.S. Secretary of State Marco Rubio says United States and India are only weeks away from concluding a long-awaited trade agreement. IMD issues orange alert for heavy rain in Keralam and Mahe today. First World Yogasan Sports Championship to begin today in Ahmedabad. Prime Minister Narendra Modi to join the event virtually in the evening. And in football, India advanced to the final of SAF Women's Championship, beating Bhutan 1-0 in Goa. And now the news in detail. Prime Minister Narendra Modi will hold talks with the acting President of Venezuela, Delcy Rodriguez, in New Delhi today. Ms. Rodriguez arrived yesterday on a five-day visit to India. She is accompanied by a delegation comprising the Ministers of Foreign Affairs, Economy and Finance, Science and Technology, Communication and Information and Transportation. Ms. Rodriguez had visited India in her earlier capacity as Foreign Minister in 2015 and as Vice President in 2019, 2023, 2024 and 2025. More from our correspondent.
1: The discussions will involve the full spectrum of India-Venezuela relations and explore avenues for further cooperation in areas of energy security, trade and investment, pharmaceuticals, healthcare, transportation and renewable energy. The Venezuelan delegation will also visit several sites connected with energy, pharmaceuticals and auto sectors to gain insights into India's technological and industrial capabilities and to explore opportunities for collaboration. India has been an important partner of Venezuela in the areas of energy and investment. Indian PSUs have made significant investment in Venezuela in the energy sector and they are keen to explore opportunities for further enhancing their presence. According to the Ministry of External Affairs, India and Venezuela enjoy warm and friendly relations underpinned by cooperation in the energy sector, trade and shared commitment to the Global South. It said that the visit is expected to further strengthen bilateral ties and deepen engagement between the two countries across diverse sectors. With Anupam Mishra, Priya Mondal, Akashwani News, Delhi.
0: Union Home Minister Amit Shah will chair the 73rd plenary session of Northeastern Council, NEC, in Shillong, Meghalaya today. The Ministry of Development of Northeast Region said the session will discuss and deliberate on progress made by the CM high-level task forces constituted for critical sectors of regional development. During the session, presentations will be made on tourism, agriculture and horticulture, investment promotion and handloom and handicrafts. Union Minister for Development of Northeastern Region, Jyotiraditya Sindhya, Minister of State, Sukanta Majumdar, governors and chief ministers of all the 8 Northeastern states, other members of NEC and senior officers of central and state governments will be present at the meeting. U.S. Secretary of State Marco Rubio told lawmakers that the United States and India are only weeks away from concluding a long-awaited trade agreement. Responding to questions about his recent visit to India during a House Foreign Affairs Committee hearing last night, Rubio said Washington and New Delhi are nearing completion of the pact. We have a report.
2: Secretary Rubio repeatedly highlighted India as an important strategic partner in the Indo-Pacific, signaling growing momentum in economic ties between the world's largest and oldest democracies. He said his visit to India also included discussions with counterparts from the Quad, a grouping comprising India, the United States, Japan, and Australia. Mr. Rubio indicated that the four countries are moving beyond dialogue towards concrete projects, including enhanced maritime cooperation across the Indo-Pacific. Earlier, U.S. Ambassador to India Sergio Gore also said that 99% of work on the trade deal is done.
3: We're very optimistic. Look, we're 99% there. The last 1% we're working on, to put it into perspective, we've been working on this deal for a year and a half. You have two like-minded partners, the United States and India, that want to get this done. And the incredible thing about this is it will be a win-win situation for both of our countries.
2: Meanwhile, Mr. Rubio further highlighted a new initiative known as Pax Silica, involving 14 countries working together to secure supply chains linked to artificial intelligence. With Vishal's report, Chirag Jha, Akashwani News, Delhi.
0: Varanasi, the parliamentary constituency of Prime Minister Modi and one of the world's oldest living cities, is once again set to witness a historic international event. After successfully hosting G20 meetings, Varanasi will now host the second meeting of the BRICS Culture Working Group today and tomorrow. Representatives from 11 countries including China, Brazil, Egypt, Ethiopia and Indonesia will take part in this meeting. The meeting will bring together senior diplomats, policymakers and cultural experts. More from our correspondent.
4: A special exhibition of Kashi's world-famous GI Tagged and ODOP, that is One District, One Product products, will also be organized during the meeting. At the exhibition, six artisans will display six unique products representing Varanasi's rich craft traditions. These products are living symbols of Kashi's centuries-old art, craftsmanship and cultural heritage. Through the exhibition, foreign delegates will not only be introduced to the uniqueness of these products, but local artists and artisans will also get an opportunity to showcase their products to the global market. Sushil Chandra Tiwari, Akashwani News, Lucknow.
0: The India Meteorological Department or IMD has issued an orange alert for heavy rainfall in Kerala and Mahi today. Delhi, Haryana, Chandigarh, Punjab, Rajasthan, Telangana and Vidarbha are likely to witness thunder squalls today, while a dust storm is expected in parts of West Rajasthan. This is Akashwani giving you the news. For quick news updates around the clock, follow us on our X handle at AIR News Alerts. And for details of these stories and more, log on to our website www.newsoneair.gov.in and download the News on AIR app. India has undergone a remarkable transformation driven by the principles of Sabka Saath, Sabka Vikas, Sabka Vishwas and Sabka Prayas under the visionary leadership of Prime Minister Modi in the last 12 years. During this period, the Modi government carried out many flagship initiatives for the welfare and empowerment of the poor, farmers, women and youth. Akashwani News brings you a special feature on the government's efforts over the last 12 years across key sectors. Today, we focus on the measures taken by the government towards ease of doing business. A report.
5: India has undertaken sustained reforms over the past 12 years to improve its business regulatory environment and improve ease of doing business. These reforms have strengthened investor confidence, promoted entrepreneurship, and enhanced India's position as a globally competitive business destination. Startup India initiative, launched in 2016, is nurturing innovation, promoting entrepreneurship, and enabling investment-driven growth. Due to the efforts of the government, the number of startups has gone up to 2,23,000 in March this year from just around 500 in 2016. The Income Tax Department launched the new e-filing portal in June 2021 to provide greater taxpayer convenience and a modern, seamless experience. GST was introduced in 2017 and it replaced a fragmented and complex indirect tax regime that burdened businesses and consumers alike. GST reforms announced in September last year provided an additional boost to ease of doing business. Talking to Akashwani News, a chartered accountant Manoj Basir of Thane in Maharashtra said that the reforms brought by the government in direct and indirect taxes has brought economic stability.
6: Kendra Sarkar ke apratyaksh aur pratyaksh karke upar.
7: The indirect and direct tax reform undertaken by central government are a major step forward the country's economy. Through its indirect tax reforms, the government has moved towards the vision of one nation, one tax. It has also significantly reduced the complexity of multiple tax structures by consolidating into fewer slabs, and there are indications that further rationalization may take place in the future.
5: To address procedural hurdles and simplify MSME registration, the government introduced Udyam Registration Portal. The MSME registration applications on the portal has increased from 10,000 in October 2020 to over 8,31,000 till date. To digitize and make public procurement more streamlined and inclusive, government e-marketplace GEM was introduced in 2016. It is connecting women entrepreneurs, startups, MSEs, self-help groups and Divyangjans to mainstream procurement. It has achieved a cumulative gross merchandise value of over 18 lakh crore rupees. Speaking to Akashwani News, a seller in GEM and a CMD in a company, Kamini Gupta, said the process in GEM is simple and transparent.
8: The most important thing was how to reach out to different departments. And we became a seller on GEM platform, which is a government e-marketplace. And GEM became a blessing in our lives because it makes government purchasing transparent, efficient and hassle-free.
5: India's ease of doing business framework today reflects the combined strength of digital infrastructure, policy reforms and trust. Based governance with Dipend Unpermished, Akashwani News, Delhi.
0: The inaugural edition of the World Yogasan Sports Championship is set to kick off this evening at Trans Stadia in Ahmedabad, Gujarat, marking a historic milestone on the global sporting roadmap. Prime Minister Modi will virtually join the mega event in the evening to share his best wishes as yoga enthusiasts and athletes from across the globe gather for the competition. We have a report from our correspondent.
9: The five-day event will witness participation from over 400 participants from 60 countries, including the United States. Organized under the aegis of World Yogasana and hosted by Yogasan Bharat, this milestone event aims to pave the way for the inclusion of yoga in multi-sports events globally, along with spreading awareness about yoga and wellness globally. Competitors will participate in seven official Yogasan categories, including artistic and rhythmic yoga divisions, where they will be assessed on strength, flexibility, balance, endurance and precision under global standardized judging criteria. Aparna Khun, Akashwani News, Ahmedabad.
0: A total of 21 people lost their lives after a fire broke out at a guest house in the Malviya Nagar area of New Delhi yesterday. Delhi police said the deceased include 9 Indian nationals and 12 foreign nationals. The police said a case has been registered and an investigation is underway. In another fire incident, 3 people lost their lives and several others sustained injuries in Bihar. The incident took place after a massive fire broke out at a private hospital located under the jurisdiction of the Brahmapura police station in Muzaffarpur last night. Muzaffarpur District Magistrate Subrat Kumar Sen confirmed the deaths and stated that a number of patients remain in critical condition. And in sports, in football, hosts India have booked their place in the final of the SAF Women's Championship after defeating Bhutan 1-0 in the semi-final at Margao in Goa yesterday. Samfida Nongroom scored the match-winning goal in the 58th minute to help India move into their first SAF Women's Championship final in 6 years. 5-time champions India will now face defending champions Bangladesh in the title clash on Saturday at 6:30 p.m. And now for a look at today's newspapers, it's over to Tanvi Khurana.
10: Thank you, Anuja. The headlines in all the dailies are full with the tragic news of one of the deadliest fires in Delhi in recent years. Hindustan Times writes, safety gaps spark another tragedy as 21 die in blaze that swept through the 5-story hotel located in a narrow lane crowded locality in South Delhi. An editorial in The Hindu writes on how India scaled its startup industry from 2016 to 2025. The Startup India scheme has truly come of age due to the supportive policy environment, robust startup growth and a positive investment climate. Cabinet backs ordinance to ease tax rules for foreign investors in some securities, states the Times of India. The Economic Times comes up with a story on domestic travel demand remains strong despite rising fuel costs and airfares and fewer flights under the headline Summer Travel Plans Take No Break. And finally, the Tribune writes about a memorable moment when the Tibetan spiritual leader, the 14th Dalai Lama, was presented with a Grammy Award won by his audiobook Meditations, The Reflections of His Holiness. And with that, it's back to you, Anuja.
0: Thank you, Tanvi. And now before we end the bulletin, the headlines once again. Prime Minister Narendra Modi to hold talks with acting President of Venezuela, Delcy Rodriguez, in New Delhi today. Union Home Minister Amit Shah to chair 73rd plenary session of Northeastern Council in Shillong. U.S. Secretary of State Marco Rubio says United States and India are only weeks away from concluding a long-awaited trade agreement. IMD issues orange alert for heavy rain in Keralam and Mahi today. First World Yogasan Sports Championship to begin today in Ahmedabad. Prime Minister Narendra Modi to join the event. And in football, India advanced to the final of SAF Women's Championship, beating Bhutan 1-0 in Goa. And with that, we end the morning news. Have a nice day.
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0: Good afternoon. This is Akashvani and I am Valsa Williams with the Midday News. The headlines. Energy, security, trade and investment top the agenda of Prime Minister Narendra Modi's talks with Acting President of Venezuela, Delcy Rodriguez, in New Delhi. Northeastern Council's meeting underway in Shillong. Union Home Minister Amit Shah chairs deliberations on tourism, agriculture, economic corridor development, infrastructure and connectivity. Veteran film producer Pehlaj Nihalani passes away. Republicans and Democrats jointly seek to end President Donald Trump's military action in Iran. U.S. House of Representatives passes resolution. Southwest monsoon sets in over Kerala. And first World Yoga Sun Sports Championship to begin in Ahmedabad this evening. Prime Minister Narendra Modi held wide-ranging discussions today with Acting President of Venezuela, Delcy Rodriguez, in New Delhi. In a social media post, the Ministry of External Affairs said, the leaders reviewed the full spectrum of bilateral relations and explored new avenues of cooperation in energy, trade, investment, healthcare, automobiles, among others. It added that the leaders also exchanged views on global and regional issues of mutual interest. The ministry noted that both sides reaffirmed their commitment to deepening the bilateral partnership and advancing the interests of the Global South. Earlier, External Affairs Minister S. Jaishankar called on Ms. Rodriguez. In a social media post, Dr. Jaishankar said, India values her long-standing commitment to the India-Venezuela relationship. Ms. Rodriguez arrived in New Delhi yesterday on a five-day visit to India. She is accompanied by a delegation comprising the Ministers of Foreign Affairs, Economy and Finance, Science and Technology and Transportation. The visit is expected to further strengthen bilateral ties and deepen engagement between the two countries across diverse sectors. President Draupadi Murmu has said that India and Lao People's Democratic Republic share close civilizational ties reflected in common heritage of Buddhism and the Ramayana. She added that this year both nations are celebrating the 70th anniversary of the establishment of diplomatic relations, which is a significant milestone in the bilateral relationship. Welcoming Deputy Prime Minister and Foreign Minister of Lao PDR, Thongsavan Phomvihane, at Rashtrapati Bhavan yesterday, President Murmu noted that in October 2024, Prime Minister Narendra Modi visited Lao PDR to participate in the ASEAN-related summits. During the visit, several agreements were concluded, giving fresh momentum to cooperation between both nations. The President said while bilateral trade between India and Lao PDR has grown, there remains considerable scope for further progress in trade and investment. She said India would be happy to expand cooperation with Lao PDR in areas including information and communication technology, health, medicine, agriculture, irrigation, manufacturing, renewable energy and electricity. Earlier, External Affairs Minister S. Jaishankar also called on the Deputy Prime Minister and Foreign Minister of Lao PDR. The 73rd plenary session of the Northeastern Council NEC is underway in Shillong, Meghalaya. Union Home Minister Amit Shah is chairing the session. Discussion on progress made by the CM high-level task forces constituted for critical sectors of regional development is high on the agenda. The Ministry of Development of Northeast Region said the deliberations are expected to facilitate coordinated action among states and stakeholders for achieving shared developmental goals. Northeast Vision Plan 2047 to provide a long-term roadmap for transforming the Northeastern region into a vibrant hub of economic growth will also be discussed, as also the connectivity, innovation, sustainability and cultural prosperity by 2047. Union Minister of Development of Northeastern Region Donor Jyotiraditya Sindhya, Meghalaya Governor C.H. Vijay Shankar, State Chief Minister Conrad K. Sangma, Union Minister of State for Donor Sukanto Mojumdar, Union Home Secretary Govind Mohan and Secretary of the Ministry of Donor Sanjay Jaju are present in the meeting. Governors and Chief Ministers of Arunachal Pradesh, Assam, Manipur, Tripura, Mizoram, Nagaland and Sikkim are also present in the meeting along with several other dignitaries. Union Home Minister Amit Shah will arrive in Agartala this evening on a two-day visit to Tripura. During the visit, Mr. Shah will attend the foundation stone laying ceremony of the Pushpavanta Palace Hotel, visit a Border Security Force border outpost at Lankamura, and hold a high-level meeting with state and central security officials. A high-level administrative and security meeting has also been organized by the state government in connection with Mr. Shah's visit. Union Minority Affairs Minister Kiran Rijiju today said that technology has played a crucial role in improving governance and ensuring the effective delivery of welfare schemes. He made the remarks while addressing the Reforms Utsav, celebrating 12 years of reforms organized by the Ministry of Minority Affairs in New Delhi today. The minister noted that the adoption of technology has enabled ministries to bring tangible changes to the lives of beneficiaries across the country. Reiterating the government's commitment to building a developed India by 2047, Mr. Rijiju said the vision is to create an India where poverty is eliminated and every citizen has access to housing, drinking water, electricity, food security and digital connectivity. Mera Yuva Bharat, My Bharat, has been officially recognized by Guinness World Records for achieving the title of most users to take an online quiz in 1 week, with over 390,000 participants who completed the entire length of the quiz. Union Youth Affairs and Sports Minister Dr. Mansukh Mandavia received the certificate in a ceremony held in New Delhi today. The record was achieved through the Vikasit Bharat Young Leaders Dialogue 2026 quiz from the 25th to the 31st of October last year. Speaking on the occasion, Dr. Mandavia congratulated My Bharat team for this achievement. He highlighted that youth of the country are engaging with the platform in large numbers. Minister of State for Commerce and Industry Jitin Prasad has said that India is better placed in trade markets as compared to other countries, despite ongoing global disruptions and economic uncertainty. The minister said this while addressing the inaugural ceremony of the Global Business Research Conference in New Delhi. Mr. Prasad hailed the recently concluded free trade agreements with several countries. He highlighted that these agreements are also providing the opportunity to Indian MSMEs to showcase their works to the entire world. This is Akashwani giving you the news. For quick news updates round the clock, follow us on our X handle at AIR News Alerts, and for details of stories and more, log on to our website www.newsonair.gov.in and download News on AIR app. Welcome back to the Midday News. The Enforcement Directorate ED is conducting massive search operations across 9 spots in the border town of Champai along the Mizoram-Myanmar frontier today. The agency said the major crackdown is targeting a highly organized cross-border network involved in the large-scale smuggling of illegal Burmese supari or dry areca nuts into India. The directorate informed that the ongoing raids focus primarily on the residences and business premises of prominent local facilitators of the smuggling network. The investigation revealed that these individuals illegally brought in Myanmar origin consignments via the Thiu River, stored them in local godowns and used fraudulent e-way bills and forged documents to pass them off as legitimate local purchases. ED also said the illicit pipeline facilitated the generation and systematic layering of hundreds of crores of rupees. Gujarat police has launched a strict crackdown on Bangladeshi nationals residing illegally in the state. Under Operation Delta Hunt, 424 Bangladeshi nationals living illegally in Gujarat have been arrested in the last 24 hours, while more than 782 suspected individuals are currently being questioned. The operation was initiated against individuals considered a threat to national security. Addressing a press conference in Gandhinagar, Deputy Chief Minister and Home Minister Harsh Sanghvi stated that every infiltrator who compromises the security of the state will be traced, legal action will be taken against them, and they will be deported to Bangladesh. The Uttar Pradesh government has decided to provide free bus ride to aspirants of state police constable exams to their examination centres. Chief Minister of the state Yogi Adityanath gave instructions to the concerned officials regarding this in a review meeting. The recruitment examination for civil police constable and equivalent posts would be conducted on June 8th, 9th and 10th in two shifts each day. Delhi Chief Minister Rekha Gupta today visited Max Hospital in Saket to meet those injured in the Malviya Nagar fire incident yesterday. She interacted with the injured and their family members and also reviewed the ongoing treatment with the attending doctors and directed officials to extend all necessary assistance. An ex gratia of 10 lakh rupees has been announced to the next of kin of each deceased. The seriously injured will receive 5 lakh rupees. The Chief Minister's office said the medical expenses of the injured will be facilitated in coordination with the hospital authorities, ensuring that every patient receives the best possible care. Veteran producer and former chairperson of the Central Board of Film Certification, CBFC, Pahlaj Nihlani, passed away in Mumbai today. He was 76. Born on January 10, 1950, Nihlani started his career as a producer with the 1982 movie Hathkadi. He is widely credited for giving actor Govinda his first big break with the 1986 movie Ilzam. He also introduced actor Chunky Pandey with Aag Hi Aag in 1987. In January 2015, Nihlani was appointed as the chairperson of the Central Board of Film Certification. The U.S. House of Representatives passed a resolution that seeks to halt President Donald Trump from taking further military action in Iran. The 215-208 vote was successful after four Republicans joined the Democrats in a rare public show of disapproval of the war, which began in February. This is the fourth attempt by the House to rein in Trump's war powers, which critics say lack congressional approval. The inaugural edition of the World Yogasan Sports Championship kicks off at Trans Stadium, Ahmedabad, Gujarat, marking a historic milestone on the global sporting roadmap. Prime Minister Modi will join the mega event virtually in the evening to share his best wishes as yoga enthusiasts and athletes from across the globe gather for the competition. We have a report from our correspondent.
1: The five-day event will witness participation from over 400 participants from 60 countries, including the United States. Organized under the aegis of World Yogasana and hosted by Yogasan Bharat, this milestone event aims to pave the way for the inclusion of yoga in multi-sports event globally, along with spreading awareness about yoga and wellness globally. Competitors will participate in seven official Yogasan categories, including artistic and rhythmic yoga divisions, where they will be assessed on strength, flexibility, balance, endurance and precision under global standardized judging criteria. Aparna Khun, Akashvani News, Ahmedabad.
0: The southwest monsoon arrived in Kerala today. According to the IMD, the monsoon is delayed by 3 days as the normal onset date of the monsoon over Kerala was the first of this month. More from our correspondent.
2: Orange alert has been declared in 6 districts of Kerala due to the possibility of isolated very heavy rainfall today. Heavy rain is continuing in many parts of Kerala and southwest monsoon is expected to reach Kerala today. According to the earlier forecast, the monsoon is likely to arrive in Kerala today or tomorrow. The onset of southwest monsoon will officially be declared by the IMD Delhi if at least 60% of the 14 observatories in Kerala and Lakshadweep record more than 2.5 mm rainfall for two consecutive days. Many places in Kerala have already received around 5 mm of rain since midnight. Smithy M. Palluruthi, Akashvani News, Thiruvananthapuram.
0: And now before we end the bulletin, the headlines once again. Energy security, trade and investment top the agenda of Prime Minister Narendra Modi's talks with acting President of Venezuela, Delcy Rodriguez, in New Delhi. Northeastern Council's meeting underway in Shillong. Union Home Minister Amit Shah chairs deliberations on tourism, agriculture, economic corridor development, infrastructure and connectivity. Veteran film producer Pahlaj Nihlani passes away. Republicans and Democrats jointly seek to end President Donald Trump's military action in Iran. U.S. House of Representatives passes resolution. Southwest monsoon sets in over Kerala. And first World Yogasan Sports Championship begins in Ahmedabad. With that, we end the midday news.

0: strategy as well as education. On to sports. In Indonesia Open Badminton, Indian pair of M.R. Arjun and Hariharan Amsakarunan has advanced to the men's doubles quarterfinals in Jakarta. The Indian duo defeated the Malaysian pair of Aaron Tai and Kang Kai Shing in a hard-fought match today. India has retained its strong presence in the latest world boxing rankings. Jasmine Lamboria climbed to number 1 in the women's 57kg category, while Asian champions Priya Ghangas in 60kgs and Vishwanath Suresh in 50kgs surged into the top 3 of their respective categories. In men's section, Sachin Sivaj and Narinder Berwal broke into the top 5 following a sustained run of international success. The southwest monsoon has arrived in Kerala today. The India Meteorological Department or IMD has forecast heavy to very heavy rainfall over Kerala and Karnataka and heavy rainfall over Tamil Nadu during the next 7 days. Heavy to very heavy rainfall is also likely over Mahe, Puducherry and Karaikal tomorrow. Meanwhile, Delhi NCR today witnessed heavy rainfall, bringing relief from warm and humid conditions. IMD also predicted very light and light rainfall accompanied by thunderstorms and lightning tonight. And now, before we end the bulletin, here are the headlines once again. India and Venezuela review full spectrum of bilateral relations and explore new avenues of cooperation in energy, trade and healthcare. Home Minister Amit Shah asked CMs of northeastern states to focus on AI, machine learning and blockchain infrastructure for new generations. World Yogasan Sports Championship begins in Ahmedabad. Prime Minister Modi hopes it will give Yogasan a global sports identity. India launches first flex-fuel passenger vehicle operating on a wide range of ethanol-petrol blends. Southwest monsoon hits Kerala. IMD forecasts heavy to very heavy rainfall over Kerala, Karnataka and Tamil Nadu during the next 7 days. And in world boxing rankings, India's Jasmine Lamboria climbs to world number 1, while Priya Ghangas and Vishwanath Suresh enter top 3. That's all in the news at 9. Good night.
1: Spotlight. This is Akashvani. In the program Spotlight, now we bring you a discussion on strengthening India-Venezuela bilateral ties. The participants are Anshu Joshi, international affairs expert, and Simran Sodhi, journalist.
2: Today we are discussing India-Venezuela relationships and their strengthening in the context of the visit of the acting president of Venezuela to India. I am joined in this discussion by Professor Joshi. Professor Joshi, when we look at the India-Venezuela relationship and the ongoing visit of the acting president of Venezuela, one, how far does this visit strengthen the India-Venezuela relationship and how significant is this visit coming at this point of time?
3: First and foremost, it is a delight to see that the acting president of Venezuela is in India. And when we look at the bilateral relations between India and Venezuela, traditionally, both the nations have enjoyed a cordial relationship. And there has been a very robust, dynamic energy cooperation and collaboration in other sectors also, including but not limited to agriculture, sector of pharmaceuticals, technology, critical minerals and so on. And apart from that, both the nations have a shared agenda commitment for Global South. So that also works as a glue between the diplomatic partnership of the two nations. The diplomatic relationship was established in 1959. And since then, we have seen that how diplomatic ties have elevated to establish a strategic partnership between the two nations. And India always maintains a pragmatic and a very well-calculated approach, considering Venezuela as one of the important countries of Latin America, wherein for past 11 years, India has now started focusing, wherein, you know, these nations are full of natural resources, especially critical minerals. And in India's plight for promoting renewable energy in the world, these countries, including Venezuela, have emerged as a critical partner. So from energy security to trade and economy to the sector of pharmaceuticals to technology collaboration, and from like promoting the agenda of Global South, when Venezuelan acting president Delcy Rodriguez is in New Delhi, a lot of discussion is going on. And she also has a whole, you know, group of entrepreneurs and investors wherein they would be visiting India's technological capabilities, also different industrial sites they are visiting, so that both the countries can find out a win-win situationship and can develop their synergetic relationship further. And let me also share a fact that India has been taking

0: oil and gas from Venezuela traditionally since a long time. It is one of the top, 10 energy providers to India. And we all know that Venezuelan crude oil is a bit heavy in quality. So there are only few industries, there are few refineries in the world that can refine the crude oil of Venezuela. One such refinery is in India, in Jamnagar, Gujarat. And we can see a lot of momentum at the moment, not only from energy cooperation point of view, but like there's a flux in global politics at present. So there also both the countries are trying to pave out new avenues for collaboration and how can they contribute to this agenda of Global South as well.
1: Professor Joshi, as you also pointed out the factor of energy security, and we've also been seeing that this is one of the very discussed topics globally today, especially when we look at energy security in the light of the Middle East conflict and the closure of the Strait of Hormuz and India's own energy demands. How far is India-Venezuela relationship strengthened by the fact that Venezuela today has the oil which India needs as a growing economy, as a domestic growing market?
0: We know that Venezuela has world's largest proven oil reserves. And there is a plenty opportunity for different companies as well as the governments for untapped oil reserves that Venezuela has. And it has grown into India's third largest crude oil supplier eventually. And major Indian public sector undertakings like ONGC Videsh Limited has a huge investment in Venezuela, and it maintains upstream joint ventures in San Cristobal oil field of Venezuela. And there are private corporations also like Reliance Industries Limited, which actively imports Venezuelan crude oil. And as I told you that we have a refinery in Jamnagar, Gujarat that refines Venezuelan crude oil, which is a bit, heavy in nature. But we can see that from whatever is happening in West Asia at present, India has been diversifying its oil and gas providers, LPG providers in the world. And that's where Venezuela emerges as a trusted partner. So be it about like from research and development's point of view or like working to towards untapped reserves to like refining the same. There are a lot of opportunities, and that's where the main items, when we look at the list of India's imports, they remain mineral fuels, oils and products of their distillation also. And apart from that, we also see that India also gets mineral waxes and aluminium, iron, edible vegetables and other metals like zinc and articles of wood and electrical machinery and so on. So that's where both the countries are trying to find out how can they further elevate, boost this relationship. And that's where ONGC Videsh Limited and Venezuelan Association Corporation of Petrol, which is a subsidiary of PDVSA, they have a joint venture for the production and exploration of oil in San Cristobal field, in which our ONGC has 40% stake and PDVSA has 60% of the remaining stake. And OVL investment in San Cristobal project is approximately of $200 million. So that's where both the countries might also take another step. And then there is an international consortium also, which comprises ONGC Videsh Limited, Indian Oil Corporation, Oil India Limited, Repsol of Spain and Petronas of Malaysia, who have been declared as the winner of international bidding process in 2008 to develop a multi-million dollar oil project integrated in Carabobo in the Orinoco belt of Venezuela. So since then, these ventures have been working in Venezuelan oil fields. And Reliance Industries Limited also, it has a 15-year crude supply contract with PDVSA. So it has obtained a special OFSE license from U.S. Treasury in 2024 for crude imports from Venezuela.
1: Professor Joshi, as we discuss the details of the India-Venezuela contracts and the cooperation which is taking place in the energy sector, I think it is also important to mention here the fact that the acting president, Delcy Rodrigues, is in Delhi today and she met Prime Minister Narendra Modi and both sides held talks. She also met External Affairs Minister Dr. S. Jaishankar, and we see that there has been an interaction between the acting Venezuelan president and the leadership of India. How do you interpret the fact that she has come here and she has met the top leadership here, she has met the Prime Minister, while in the midst of the Middle East crisis and also while the energy security is being discussed between India and Venezuela?
0: Indeed, this visit is very timely and very relevant considering the flux in geopolitics and especially the conflictual situation in West Asia and how this Strait of Hormuz, because of the fact that Iran has choked

0: Strait of Hormuz, and a lot of oil and gas, LPG, and other products, pharmaceutical products, and other products also pass through this particular strait to the entire world. All the countries are facing different repercussions because of choking of Strait of Hormuz, and that's where now it's a significant question for countries like India, because Asia is heavily dependent on supplies that come from through Strait of Hormuz. So that's where Venezuela emerges as a trusted partner, collaborator, not only in the area of energy security, but also in the area of pharmaceuticals and health, wherein India serves as a key supplier of affordable generic medicines to Venezuela. And our traditional knowledge system like Ayurveda is also very popular in Venezuela. So at present, when Venezuelan acting president is in New Delhi, she has met our external affairs minister and had talks with our prime minister. She has come with a whole delegation. The focus now seems to be not only on energy security and promoting trade and economy, wherein bilateral trade between the two nations stood at $678 million, and now they are like further trying to explore other opportunities wherein how can we increase our exports in other sectors than pharmaceuticals, agro products, chemicals and machinery, what we like send to Venezuela at present. And Venezuela also gets an access to a huge market of India apart from exporting its oil, metals and minerals. So that is an area of focus. Apart from that, technology and public infrastructure is also a focused area. And especially when the Strait of Hormuz was choked, it is not only about, I mean, there are multiple dimensions. It is not only about supplies or how the supply chains of oil and gas and other products have disrupted. It is also about technology, especially digital technologies, marine cables that have been disturbed. So that's where India-Venezuela cooperation focuses on digital public infrastructure also and skill capacity building.
1: As you have pointed out about the Global South cooperation, and this is something we would like to discuss a little more in detail. We have seen that India of late has also come up as a leading voice globally, but also as a leading voice of the Global South. And as you mentioned, Venezuela is also one of the key partners for India when it comes to the Global South. Looking forward, how do you think India and Venezuela can cooperate more in the Global South cooperation and take this forward to bring about some meaningful reforms in many of the international institutions where India has also been calling for reforms for a long time now?
0: Right, Simran, and both the countries have a shared vision for Global South. So both India and Venezuela share a dynamic partnership when we look from Global South's point of view, which is rooted not only in energy security, but also a shared vision for Global South. So by advocating for a multipolar world order and reforms in global institutions, both the nations actually intend to elevate the voices of developing economies in the world. So Venezuela represents Latin America, India represents Asia, and that is what our external affairs minister and prime minister keep reinstating from different platforms, that this era belongs to the emerging economies of Asia, Africa and Latin America. That's where both the countries seems to be standing together. Both the nations consistently argue that developing countries require a stronger voice in international institutions. They need the leadership roles like in the United Nations. And that's where when India demands for permanent seats for every continent in an appropriate ratio, that's where in UNSC, that's where Venezuela also supports India's voice. And we have to see that for Venezuela, when it aligns with the emerging powers like India, it provides it an opportunity from international isolation. So, and for India, it reinforces its aim to build stronger political, economic and cultural ties with these developing economies of Latin America. So it's like promote South-South cooperation. So from like bilateral relationship focused on high-level engagement in the area of energy sector, trade and economy, pharmaceuticals, health, digital public infrastructure. It is also about international governance, global governance and promoting multipolarity and multi-aligned.
1: Professor Joshi, one last question as we wrap up our discussion today. Going forward in the India-Venezuela relationship, if you could point out to our listeners three focus areas where you think India and Venezuela should focus on so that this bilateral relationship is further strengthened in the coming days.
0: We have seen that the leaders, delegations from Venezuela have met Indian leaders as well as officials here, and they have agreed to formulate a joint roadmap also for future to expand our partnerships in the area of energy security. So that would definitely be a prioritized area for both the nations. In the sector of mining, wherein critical minerals and cooperation related to the same also remain another focused area.

0: health care. Participants were Dr. V.K. Paul, former member Niti Aayog, and Dr. N.K. Arora, president AIIMS Bilaspur. Moderator was Priyanka Arora. This program was produced and presented by the News Services Division of Akashwani. 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
1: ಆಕಾಶವಾಣಿ ಇದುವರೆಗೂ ಎನ್ಡಿಎ ಸರ್ಕಾರ 12 ವರ್ಷ ಪೂರೈಸಿದ ಸಂದರ್ಭದಲ್ಲಿ ವಿಶೇಷ ಸರಣಿ ಕಾರ್ಯಕ್ರಮದ ಧ್ವನಿ ಮುದ್ರಣ ಕೇಳಿದಿರಿ. ಇಂದಿನ ವಿಷಯ ಸ್ವಾಸ್ಥ್ಯ ಸೇವಾ ಆಗಿತ್ತು.
2: 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Prime Minister Narendra Modi today held talks with acting President of Venezuela, Delcy Rodriguez, in New Delhi. The two leaders reviewed the full spectrum of bilateral relations and explored new avenues of cooperation in energy, trade, investment, healthcare and automobiles, among others. In a social media post, Mr. Modi said they had extensive discussions on expanding cooperation in energy, critical minerals, technology, agriculture, health and people-to-people ties. He said that as a valued partner in Latin America, India's close cooperation with Venezuela holds immense importance for the Global South. He said both nations will continue to work together for the mutual benefit of the people of the two countries. Addressing media after the talks, Secretary East Rudrendra Tandon said Venezuela possesses one of the largest oil reserves in the world. He said today's discussions between the two sides focused on forging an energy partnership between the two countries as Venezuelan energy sector is undergoing a fundamental transformation. Union Home Minister Amit Shah today said that Narendra Modi government ended the era of violence in the northeast and transformed the region from the hotspot of disputes to that of opportunities. After attending the 73rd plenary session of the Northeastern Council NEC, Mr. Shah, in a social media post, said, "Today NEC is serving as an institution for strategic planning for the development of region while fulfilling people's aspirations and promoting culture." In the NEC meeting, the Home Minister instructed CMs to shift the focus from law and order to shielding the rights of citizens as insurgency is no longer an issue. He also directed states to build AI, machine learning and blockchain infrastructure for new generations. Mr. Shah said that he also instructed to market Northeast potential in agarwood, foreign trade and health tourism. Prime Minister Narendra Modi today said yoga is India's timeless gift to humanity. Virtually joining the inaugural edition of the World Yogasan Sports Championship being held at the EK Arena in Ahmedabad, the Prime Minister said yoga unites mind, body and spirit and inspires a healthier and more harmonious world. He expressed confidence that the maiden World Yoga Championship will give Yogasan a global sports identity and open up a wide range of opportunities for the youth. Mr. Modi highlighted that every major sport brings among and along its own comprehensive ecosystem. He stated that Yogasan sports expand globally, it will create significant new possibilities and career paths for athletes. The Ministry of Women and Child Development has invited women students, scholars, social activists and teachers for its internship program during August-September term. The program is open to women students, scholars, social activists and teachers who are enrolled in or associated with any university, academic or non-academic institution. The Ministry of Women and Child Development informed that women candidates in the age group of 21 to 40 years from non-tier 1 cities and rural areas of India are eligible to apply. It added that applicants are to be submitted online through the internship program portal wcd.intern.nic.in. The Bharat Janata Party announced that the party Manipur President Adhikari Mayum Sharda Devi will be party candidate for the upcoming Rajya Sabha election of Manipur. The party announced today that the party's prominent woman leader of Manipur will contest the lone Rajya Sabha seat of Manipur, which voting will be held on 18th June. It may be mentioned that the term of the current Rajya Sabha MP of Manipur, Leshimba Sanaja Uba, who represents the Bharatiya Janata Party, ends on 21st of June. India has retained its strong presence in the latest world boxing rankings. Jasmine Lamboria climbed to world number one in the women's 57 kg category, while Asian Championships Priya Ghangas in 60 kg and Vishwanath Suresh in 50 kg. And that's the end of the news.
3: ಯೆ
4: ಆಕಾಶವಾಣಿ ಮೈಸೂರು ಎಫ್ಎಂ 100.6 ಸಮಯವಾಗಿದೆ 11:10. ಇಲ್ಲಿಗೆ ನಿಲಯದ ಇಂದಿನ ಪ್ರಸಾರ ಕಾರ್ಯ ಮುಕ್ತಾಯವಾಯಿತು. ನಾಳಿನ ಪ್ರಸಾರ ಕಾರ್ಯ ಎಫ್ಎಂ ಕಂಪನಾಂಕ 100.6 ಎಂದಿನಂತೆ ಬೆಳಿಗ್ಗೆ 5:55 ಆರಂಭವಾಗುವುದು. ಇನ್ನು ನಿಮ್ಮ ಬಾನುಲಿ ಸಖಿ